0: safe, he makes flags, banners, and promo gear.
1: But really, he helps schools celebrate and businesses stand out. 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
2: I'm Donna Cruz. Your most important relationships can impact your life greatly. You have to be careful, though, that the impact is a positive one. Keep the Faith's relationship chef, Dr. Joe Beam, creates recipes for relationships that truly make a difference.
3: A few years ago, a couple walked into our workshop for Marriages in Trouble, and I was intrigued by her behavior. The wife was a woman who seemed to be totally intimidated by life. She couldn't even look me in the eye when she talked to me. What made that so fascinating for me was that a friend of hers had told me before she arrived that just a few years before, she'd won an award for leadership. And I'm thinking, what happened? This woman doesn't look like a woman who could lead at all. As a matter of fact, she looks like she's afraid to open her eyes and look at the world. I watched them for 3 days, and it wasn't hard to figure out. Everything she said, he corrected, from her pronunciation to whatever she thought about something. He was so intent on having her be perfect as he saw perfection that he'd actually shut her down completely. I pulled him aside and said, do you love her? Well, sure I do. I wouldn't be trying to help her if I didn't. Well, your motivation is that you love her, but your actions are actually destroying her. You're killing this woman because you don't accept her as she really is. Two things happened that weekend. First of all, she got enough confidence from others building her up that on the last day she turned and looked at him and said, no more. You will not intimidate and dominate me anymore. And secondly, he got it. That recipe, when put into action, makes every couple work well so that nobody's the daddy or the mommy, but their husbands and wives.

And sometimes the hands on the clock can feel like they're beating us hard to get more accomplished. Life is not an emergency. Life is a gift. Life allows me to be the gift. I'm going to create margins, spaces that allow me not to panic when there are interruptions, but to go ahead and say, this is who Christ wants me to meet today. This is who Jesus wants me to love well today.

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1: I'm Keith Stevens. In the middle of the struggles and heartaches of life, God gives us a gift. Laughter. Anita Renfro uses it to spread joy.
2: So today, students, we are going to talk about fat pants. Fat pants from 5 years ago are now your skinny pants. That's the way it happens, because your fat weight from 5 years ago is now your goal weight. And everybody has fat pants. Even a size 00 supermodel has in her closet, I guarantee you, a pair of two. Size twos for when she eats three crackers and feels a little bloated. She's got it.
1: For Anita, her shows are about so much more than just having a good time.
3: I love that moment when, at whatever point in the show, when I feel like almost everyone in the room has uncrossed their arms, because that means the defenses are down and they're just enjoying themselves. And the way that I know that that's true is invariably in the autograph line afterwards, I will have multiple people at a show, and it grabs my heart every time. They will say, my sister-in-law, whoever, brought me to this comedy show tonight. I didn't want to come. I haven't laughed in, and you know, just fill in the blank, how long? 6 or 8 months, because my fill in the blank husband of 40 years passed away, or my son who was 17 was in a car accident and we laid him to rest. And I didn't believe I could ever laugh again. Thank you for tonight, because I now know I can, and I think I'm gonna make it. And it's moments like that where I really understand the power of humor and joy to make people hope, or to resuscitate a place in them that they thought was gone.

0: Some stories make you laugh. Some make you think. Steve Brown's often do both. Here's one now. Thanks to our friends over at Key Life for helping to make encouragement contagious on Keep the Faith.
1: Did you hear about the young man who went to a judge's office and the judge was busy? Told him to take a chair. The young man said, "Do you know who I am? I'm the son of Senator Smith." Then said the judge, "In that case, take two seats." Do you know people like that? Arrogant, elitist, demanding? You don't do that if you know the four spiritual laws. Let me give them to you. Law number one, there's a sovereign God. Law number two, you're not him. Law number three, he doesn't need you. Law number four, go get a milkshake. There now, don't you feel better? I'm Steve Brown. You think about that. Share what you just heard with a friend. Go to youthinkaboutthat.org.
0: This is Keep the Faith.
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1: Hi, I'm Donna Cruz. Sometimes the life you've been waiting for is just on the other side of the door of fear. Alex Seeley has seen it firsthand. She and her husband are the founders and lead pastors of The Belonging Company, a church in Nashville. In her new book, Tailor Made, she tells the story of how it came to be.
2: I was sitting in a service and a speaker was preaching and he said, "Are you willing to go to nothing with nothing but the presence of God?" And I just felt this impression in my heart. It was like, oh no, I don't have the faith for that. Like, at least let there be a job opening on the other side. But I felt God take us on a 2-year journey.
1: And part of that journey was applying for a green card.
2: And the odds were quite not in our favor because there's 14 million people that apply every year and they only give about 700 of those to Australians. We won the green card lottery, but I must say that when we did arrive here on US soil, I remember just waking up with absolute anxiety and fear going, what have we done? We've sold everything. We have no friends. We don't have a job. We have nothing. I just watched God bring person after person. So we kind of opened up our home on a Tuesday night, and within a year we saw over 100 people in our basement, and then we birthed the Belonging Company, which is now our church. That's been going for 4 years, and we are kind of in a couple of thousand, 2,000, 3,000 each week that we're ministering to. And so you can trust him. I think he likes risk takers.

And so there's something beautiful that happens. If we can just get to the point where we can forgive ourselves for some of our mess ups. You know, when we mess up the worst, we're calling ourselves all these names under our breath. You know what Jesus whispers over our shoulder? He calls us beloved. And if you're hearing words whispered over your shoulder and it isn't beloved, it ain't Jesus talking. And I'm learning a lot from people who've messed up. I just try to surround myself with people that have messed up as bad as I have. And somehow God uses us. And the punchline is so none of us would boast.

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1: Months ago, I was feeling really discouraged at work and just felt, I'm not the type of person to just quit my job without a plan. And I've been with a company for a long time. They've been good to me and I've, you know, been able to be really successful there, but I was just feeling really discouraged. And so I prayed that the Lord would send me another job. I was like, if I meant to work somewhere else, you were going to have to send it to me. Going to have to literally walk up to me and say, I'm your job. And I prayed that for like a month, that God would send me this job. One of our employees that I managed came to me and she told me that she was considering leaving the company. And so I, you know, so I would pray for her. And I called my boss to tell him that she was leaving. And he said, okay, well, don't do anything. He's like, you know, we're not going to post it yet. I've got a plan. We're going to be making some changes. And I was like, oh, okay. He said, we got to close one of our locations and we're going to consolidate it into your location. I want you to take this new position, this new job that they want me to take. I get to keep my salary. My pay is not influenced at all, but every bit of the stress. It was incredible.

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4: Ask a child, what do they want to be? Superman, Spider-Man. You never hear a young person say, I want to be Loser Man.
5: I thought that I was all alone in this, but I was not. God provided a person in Chick-fil-A to talk to my daughter.
1: Maybe some dreams aren't meant for sleep. Maybe they're meant to be lived. Our friend Tim Story has some encouragement for you next on Keep the Faith.

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1: Hi, I'm Keith Stevens. When was the last time you can honestly say you had a dream come true? Tim's story is finding for many people it never happens, but that can change. Tim is a world-renowned life coach, motivational speaker, and pastor of the Congregation Church in Yorba Linda, California.
2: Ask a child, what do they want to be? Superman, Spider-Man. You never hear a young person say, I want to be Loser Man. In the midst of a common world, it's almost hard to stay uncommon in your thinking. I have found in studying the traits of the greats that one of the traits is they have uncommon thoughts. Man, some of you have almost been punished for uncommon thinking, telling your parents, this is what you want to be in life. This is what you want to do. This is where you want to go. But man, what if great innovators like Richard Branson would have stopped his uncommon thoughts? Maybe there would never be Virgin Air. Dream again and believe again that what you want to be can actually happen.

Truthfully, my kids don't care who does the laundry, but they do care who's at their baseball game. They might not even care who cooked their dinner, but they do care who sat at the dinner table with them. Whatever you do, you're doing enough. And you're doing the best that you can with the circumstances that you have. And it's a good role model for my children because sometimes they just have to do the best they can too. And the rest is

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1: I'm Donna Cruz. We often try to hide behind a facade of perfection, but it can just be exhausting to try to seem perfect all the time. Jamie Ivey is a pastor's wife, a mother of four, a blogger, and a podcaster. 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
2: We are going to do all the things for all the people all the time. And sometimes that means acting like you have no issues, you have no struggles, you have no needs. It cannot sustain over time. And, you know, I always feel as though, man, as soon as I started being authentic and vulnerable with my girlfriends in my life and with my husband, it's when I actually started to see, man, God actually gets a lot more glory when I tell people how much I need him than when I act like I have zero need for him at all. When we act like I have no problems, I have no struggles, I'm sorry you struggle with that. I wish I had some more struggles. I have nothing. What we're doing is we're presenting this kind of persona to people as though we don't have a need for God. And I just think that's false. All of us have a need for God. And so I think that we do ourselves a better justice when we come to people and say, man, here's how I'm struggling. Look how God's showing up.

Everybody understands hurt and loss. Whether you're a very religious person or a passionate pursuer of Christ or you've never darkened the door of a church, everybody deep inside just has to believe there's something better out there than what we're living right now.

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9: 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And the lady looked at me, and she responded in Portuguese.

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We hope the songs and stories on Keep the Faith are just the thing to encourage you

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1: We adopted a little girl from the Amazon jungle. She didn't speak English. She had never been in a shower. She'd never been in a car or an escalator. And we brought her to Dallas, Texas. Everybody thought it was a great idea. But the day after she got here, they all went back to work and back to school. And I stood in my kitchen with a little girl that didn't speak English with sticky notes on every single thing in our house. And I thought to myself, okay, what is the best thing we can do? And you know what we did? We got in the car and we went to Chick-fil-A because she knew how to say thank you and Coca-Cola. So we pulled up to Chick-fil-A and I was sitting in there in the car and I said to the lady, obrigada, which means thank you in Portuguese. And the lady looked at me and she responded in Portuguese, you're welcome, de nada. And Andres's eyes popped open and my eyes popped open and they started speaking in Portuguese to one another. I thought that I was all alone in this, but I was not. God provided a person in Chick-fil-A to talk to my daughter. It was a beautiful, beautiful time, and it gave me the confidence that He would provide.

improbable people are the people that God seems to choose in order to show his power, in order to show that he's not going to use the normal things of this world to do his work. He's going to use the improbable things. He's going to use the things that are not. And so if you don't feel like you have what it takes, that's perfect. You don't. You're right. You don't. And that's exactly the kind of people God seems to want to use.

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3: So our family goes to Honduras every year, and we get to see the same kids. 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I was speechless because they were speaking to me in Spanish and I couldn't think of anything at the moment, but it just really warmed my heart to hear my own son's voice and then my Honduran son's voice as well.

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2: 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I'm Keith Stevens.
3: 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With everything going on in the world, it can be easy to let circumstances get us down. Here, though, Keep the Faith is a refuge of hope in the midst of the storm, with songs and stories a lot like this.
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5: The lady said to the entire restaurant, "Does anybody here care about us?" And someone from the back said, "Nobody." What would I have done if I'd been sitting in that restaurant?
6: You can say you're going to run a marathon, but then as soon as you tell people and they actually ask about your training plan, you're like, "Oh, I have to do this."

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1: I'm Donna Cruz. There are three words we all love to hear. I love you. More than hearing them, we love to feel them. Bob Goff has seen that kind of love change so many people. He shares about the power of loving others in his New York Times bestsellers, Love Does and Everybody Always.
2: I was in high school and there was this guy that was older than me and had a beard and a motorcycle and a girlfriend. And he was always hanging out at the high school. And I was trying to figure out, like, who's this dude with a beard and the motorcycle and the girlfriend? Because I wanted all three and I didn't have any. And it turns out he's this Young Life leader and he's all about, you know, Jesus. And I just wasn't. That isn't part of my years growing up. And so he'd always come to my games and all that. Well, I decided I was going to drop out of high school. So I went by this guy's house it was Sunday morning. I dropped by and I told him that I was going to drop out of high school and move to Yosemite and be a rock climber. And he's standing at the door looking at me and he said, like, well, when are you going to do all this? And I said, well, right now. And he said, well, what do you, like, have you planned this out? I'm like, no. And he said, well, hang on a second. And he disappeared for a long couple minutes. And when he got back to the door, he had his backpack over his shoulder and a sleeping bag under his arm. And he just said two words. He said, I'm with you. And he didn't say it like my parents would have. He just said it like a guy who really cared about me. And I'd really never experienced anybody like that. And so after a couple days, I couldn't find a job. And I was sitting on the bumper of my Volkswagen. And I said, you know what? I think I'm just going to go back and I'll finish high school. And this just isn't working out. And he didn't screw it up. He didn't make this big teachable moment or say, I told you so. Or he just kept saying the same two words, like, I'm with you.
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0: This is Keep the Faith.
1: I'm Donna Cruz. Bob Goff has been sharing about the time he decided to drop out of high school and how a youth leader named Randy didn't lecture him, but dropped everything to simply be with him. Bob would soon discover just how significant that was.
2: When we pulled into the driveway of his house, and I guess his girlfriend was over visiting or something, we walked in and there's all this wrapping paper and some plates and a microwave on the floor. And I'm just trying to figure this out. I'm like, I knew it wasn't his birthday. It wasn't Christmas. And then the nickel dropped. This guy had gotten married on Saturday. And on Sunday morning, I ended up on his porch and he didn't see me as a big distraction or big interruption to his life. He just saw a high school kid that was about to screw it up. And his response wasn't to give me a big teachable moment. It was just to say, I'm with you. And I learned so much about what it meant to follow Jesus when I met this guy named Randy, because he told me more by what he did than what he said. And the reason that faith became important to me in my life is because there was a guy that took time out of his life. It probably the worst time I could have ever ended up on his porch. He loved me the way that I've come to understand Jesus loves us. He's just with us.
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1: Hi, I'm Donna Cruz. It seems like the word we tell the kids most is the word we tell adults the least. No. Shauna Nyquist took on so much, she knew she needed a change. She's a blogger who has written books like Bittersweet and Present Over Perfect. So how do you move beyond a life of exhaustion?
2: My natural impulse is still rush, rush, rush, do more. So, you know, we've got a book coming out right now, which is busy. There's a lot going on. And I had to tell my husband yesterday, like, hey, keep an eye on me. If I decide to like put an addition on the house, remind me not to do that. Inviting people into the process. You know, it's like you can say you're going to run a marathon, but then as soon as you tell people and they actually ask about your training plan, you're like, oh, I have to do this. You know, if this feels like an insurmountable challenge, it does to me too, but it also feels like a really worthwhile one. You start in really, really small ways, and then you just keep making those small changes every day. I think through the events that are coming in my day, and I think through how do I want to approach each of these events? How can I be the most connected and present for each of these things? And then what things can I let go?

0: how did God choose to leave His revelation to us? His story, history, is being written as a narrative, and we're all characters on it.
1: If I told you my story.
0: And we all have one strand of that creative DNA in us. So for the person that needs to tell their story, they need to understand that their story is absolutely a treasure for the rest of us. Write it, tell it, talk it, speak it, whatever you have to do, but get your story out. It's everything.
1: If I-

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6: 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Do you have a gun? And it's so completely unsettled. These two women. There's been so many-

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1: Hi, I'm Keith Stevens. The old saying goes, nobody cares what you know until they know how much you care. Our friend Randy Phillips of Phillips Craig & Dean is here. Randy encourages us to dream big when it comes to caring about people who are different than us.
2: Two Muslim women were coming into a restaurant that I frequently go to for breakfast, been there many times. They were in the full traditional wardrobe, headscarf, hijab. And as they walked into the restaurant, a man that was in the lobby waiting for his family to be seated turned to them and said, "Are you wearing a bomb under there? Do you have a gun?" And it so completely unsettled these two women. The person that was doing the seating, trying to de-escalate the situation, seated the man and his family and then turned to the two Muslim ladies and said, "It might be better if you ate somewhere else." To which the Muslim lady said to the entire restaurant, "Does anybody here care about us?" Everybody in the restaurant went quiet, kitchen went quiet, everybody put down their fork. And someone from the back of the restaurant said, "Nobody, nobody." Now the woman didn't say, "Is there anyone here who agrees with us? Is there anybody here that wants to be friends with us?" She just said, "Is there anybody here who cares about us?" I have asked myself this question many times. What would I have done if I'd been sitting in that restaurant? I believe my response should have been, "I care about you, and you can sit right here with my family."

Unhealthy guilt is like what I'm doing is wrong. Unhealthy shame is I am wrong. And so much of our shame is there's something wrong with me. I'm not enough. I'm not good enough. I'm not smart enough. I'm not pretty enough. You know, I'm not enough of anything. And I want to tell women everywhere that you are enough. You know, you're created in the image of God. And that means that you are enough.

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Chris Kelly. Here on Keep the Faith with some contagious encouragement. 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Be yourself and love with no regrets.

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1: My daughter's piano teacher had told us that we needed to look at shorter college for her. We're like, oh, I don't know if we can do that or not. Probably cost too much. She goes, you never know what God has. You should just go and just trust God and see what he does. And so we said, okay. And so we went and took her, and she auditioned for their piano department. She messed up. I mean, like, big time messed up. When she came out, I mean, I was like, oh no. And when she came out, you know, her face is kind of, her countenance kind of dropped. And then she said, you know what? She said, I messed up really bad, and obviously God does not want me here, and he has another plan. I am not going to worry about it. I'm not looking back. I'm just excited about what he has. And they pursued her and ended up offering her a full scholarship for 4 years to Shorter College. Everything was paid for except for books. What was really neat is the lesson from that is sometimes we are so quick to depend on what our own abilities and what we can do.
0: Yes.
1: When God wants us to rely totally on him.

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2: And I'm Keith Stevens. Sometimes all you need in life is just a little reminder that everything's going to be okay. Maybe some of those reminders come through songs and stories that sound a lot like this.
3: Just breathe. Just breathe.
4: There's so many voices telling us how to be better and what to do, but no one is saying stop. And then return to the chaos without the chaos returning to you.
5: Because everything that goes flat can be fixed, but you have to slow down before it gets too late to reconnect to the source that can heal and fix your flat.

Sometimes those things that have been placed in your heart can take a lot of work. Next on Keep the Faith, a story of perseverance despite difficult circumstances on the journey towards accomplishing one's dreams.

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1: But really, he helps schools celebrate and businesses stand out. He helps communities show who they are.
2: We care about what you're saying when you're not talking.

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1: I'm Keith Stevens. The pathways of our life can be rather unpredictable. Jessica Honegger is the CEO of Noonday Collection, and she discovered that firsthand during the process of adopting a son from Rwanda. Little did she know, it would also lead to selling jewelry and accessories sourced around the world. The title of her new book, Imperfect Courage, describes how that journey began.
2: My beginning was very, very small and very, very scary. I wanted

to adopt a little boy from Rwanda. My husband and I had brought two kids into our home the old-fashioned way, but when it came time to our third child, we really landed on international adoption. He had a little boy for us, and this little boy was waiting for us in Rwanda. And we knew that I needed to do something in order to raise money to bring him home. My friends living in Uganda had been working with artisans there to make beautiful things, but they were just sitting collecting dust in a storage unit here in America. And they knew we were in a financial pinch. They knew that we wanted to adopt. And they also had a dream that they could eventually sell these goods here in America. And so they said, Jessica, we've got these goods. Why don't you just sell them? Over 60 women came into my home that night. They absolutely loved the items from Africa that were for sale. Everything sold, and I had a little boy in Rwanda that was counting on that. So Jack's home now. He wouldn't have been my hope and my why. Then I don't know if I would have been able to just simply stand up and go scared.

if you have the right character, you're going to make the right choices. And if you have the right choices, choices define the consequences in your life. So you may not be able to do anything about the circumstances of your life, but if you have the right character that makes the right choices, you'll have the right consequences, and the right consequences can always overcome, even overwhelm, the wrong circumstances of your life. You

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1: Hi, I'm Donna Cruz. What would happen if you didn't look at your differences as weird, but rather special? That made all the difference for Kevin Atlas. He was born without a full left arm, but went on to become the first person with a disability to get a Division I college basketball scholarship. He shares his story in his new book, Get in the Game.
2: Growing up, with any sort of disability, I'm presuming, kids are beautiful in the sense that they have no filter. They don't lie. They're just straight, blunt, and honest. It's just kids are so beautiful in that way. But when you are a child, and everyone's asking you why you have one arm, it's very frustrating. You know, first, second, and third grade, I mean, I often came home crying from school. I used to have my sweater sleeve. If I wore two long sleeves, I put the left sleeve where my nub is, I put it in my middle pocket, like the pouch, so it looked like I had two arms when I walked around so people wouldn't stare at me. I was weird about it. I was self-conscious about it. Therefore, everybody around me was. The moment I accepted it and truly embraced it, if you gave me a left-handed day, I wouldn't take it. And by having that mentality, you accept yourself, everybody around you will embrace you too. And that's how you learn to be a true leader. You can't be a leader if you can't accept yourself. No one else is going to be able to.
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Well, the left side in Jewish thought is a side of severity. It's a side of strict justice. It's a side of fire. Well, when we live from a place of fire, judgment, our relationships, our nets, our impact on the world is going to remain empty. The right side is a side of loving kindness. And so when we fish from a place of kindness, doing good, then our nets are going to be full and we're going to have a full life and make a great impact on those around us.

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8: 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Here we are, 4 hours from the nearest town. There's no way we're going to get a water bottle out here.

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1: Hi, I'm Donna Cruz. When it's personal and things look impossible, sometimes it's hard to believe that the things we pray for could actually happen. Our friend Max Licato is a pastor and New York Times bestselling author, having written almost 100 books, including Anxious for Nothing and Before Amen, The Power of a Simple Prayer.
2: One of my favorite stories is about a missionary. She was working in a medical clinic in the Congo, somewhere near the equator, about a four-hour drive from the nearest village. So it was really in a remote area. She was a physician, and one of the ladies in the village gave birth prematurely, and the mother died in childbirth. And so this physician was left with this prematurely born baby. This baby happened to have an older sister, so there was a sibling. She found a water bottle that burst. And this water bottle was a hot water bottle, and they needed it to put next to the baby to keep the newborn warm at night. They didn't have another one. But the doctor was very concerned that if they didn't get a water bottle or some way to keep the baby warm at night, the baby's life could be in jeopardy. Well, of all things, she mentioned that story or that problem to a group of children the next day to whom she had ministered for several years. And this 10-year-old girl in this remote village said, well, let's give that problem to Jesus. And the missionary, of course, thought to herself, well, yeah, but here we are 4 hours from the nearest town. There's no way we're going to get a water bottle out here that soon. And the girl was insistent. I remember her name was Ruth. And so she prayed. She said, Lord, please send a water bottle to this baby. And while you're at it, send a doll to help the sad sister who lost her mother. Well, wouldn't you know it? That afternoon, a parcel arrived. And according to the testimony of this missionary, they had not received a parcel in months. She opened the parcel, and wouldn't you know, inside it, there was a water bottle. And the water bottle was a part of a package that had been sent by a Sunday school class 5 months earlier. A water bottle and a baby doll. Does that mean that every time we pray, there's going to be that specific of an answer? Well, it might. It might. Or it could be that God's answer will be increased peace, increased understanding, increased wisdom. You just keep praying. You keep trusting Him. You never know what answers may come in this afternoon's mail.

here's the thing about love. It only takes one person to start the cycle of love back up. It only takes one person loving so the other person can respond. If I show a gesture of love, my husband can love in return more easily. I've learned that if I want my marriage to change, I can't wait for somebody else to do anything about it. 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So

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I'm Scott Valentine with an encouraging thought on Keep the Faith. It was Rosa Parks who said, "I have learned over the years that when one's mind is made up, this diminishes fear. Knowing what must be done does away with fear."

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2: I'm facing major rare shoulder replacement surgery. In the meantime, I have been practicing with the choir at church to sing. In the meantime, I also have to have a procedure on the face of my spine. And it was originally scheduled for the 13th. And I told my doctor's nurse, I said, if it's on the 13th, I won't be able to sing at church on the 14th. And so me and two friends have been praying for 2.5 weeks that the Lord would open a door, and I got a phone call today from my doctor's office, and they've been able to change the base of my spine procedure so that I can sing on the 14th at church. God, He cares even about the most simple things that may be simple to our hearts. Bless

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1: Well, hi, and welcome to Keep the Faith. I'm Donna Cruz. Maybe you feel like you could use a second chance today, but you're not sure you deserve it.
2: And I'm Keith Stevens. Second and third and fourth chances are found here in songs and stories filled with encouragement that sound a little bit like this.

0: even when we've blown it, God's grace is there to pick us up and get us moving again. God is a God of second chances. He knows our frailty and the dumb things we do that can cause things to go poorly for us.
1: I need to ask each one of you, and I went around in a circle and I asked each one to forgive me. And I looked them in the eyes, and they looked me in the eyes, and each one said, "We forgive you."
2: So you messed up, and it seems like there's no way you deserve a second chance. Next on Keep the Faith, encouragement that life can get better no matter who you are. Even

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1: Hey, I'm Keith Stevens. Sometimes you can mess up so bad that you feel like there's no way that you can have a second chance. Well, the good news is that's not true. No matter who you are, there's hope. Nancy Alcorn is the president of Mercy Multiplied, a faith-based residential program for young women struggling with life-controlling issues. Now, she's written books like her latest, Treatment or Transformation, 13 Real Stories Why You Can't Argue with a Changed Life.
2: I think of my friend Dave Ramsey. One of the greatest mistakes he ever made was getting so far in debt that when the crash happened, you know, he had to file for bankruptcy. And he prayed, God, what do you want me to do? And God said, I want you to write a book and tell everybody all the stupid things that you did wrong so that they won't ever do those stupid things again. And Dave would tell you that if he was sitting here. But he's helped so many people out of financial ruin because he was willing to tell his story. And God met him where he was, bankrupt, little bitty kids at home, his wife trying to figure out, do I really want to stay with you? And they have the greatest marriage. Their kids all work in Ramsey Solutions. God doesn't love Dave Ramsey or me or the Mercy Girls any more than he does anyone out there listening. He loves you, and he doesn't want you to be beating yourself up over mistakes that you make.

There are two great tasks in life and going a healthy direction. You've got to do the first task, which is to find yourself, getting healthy from the inside out. But once you find yourself, the second great task of life is to lose yourself. You live your life in the service of others, but you can only do that when you're healthy first. Because we don't reproduce what we say, we only reproduce who we are.

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When the worst happens, you can choose something better than I told you so. The story is next on Keep the Faith.

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1: Hi, I'm Donna Cruz. We all make mistakes and need to begin again. Dan Wild understands the importance of second chances. He's a musician and author of several books, including A Well-Worn Path.
2: When my daughter was in her early teens, we gave her the gift of a digital camera that she desperately wanted to document her blossoming social life. We told her how important it was for her to take good care of such an expensive piece of technology, that if anything happened to it, she would need to replace it herself. Of course, through negligence, she left it in a sports bag and it got wet, so the camera died an early death. Well, we weren't about to replace it because we wanted her to learn a vital lesson. Take care of your things. Well, she couldn't afford a new camera, of course, and she moped around the house, devastated. My wife came to me later that night and suggested that maybe this was an opportunity to teach our daughter a different kind of lesson, the lesson of second chances. We decided to give her a new camera for her birthday as a demonstration that even when we've blown it, God's grace is there to pick us up and get us moving again. God is a God of second chances. He knows our frailty and the dumb things we do that can cause things to go poorly for us. But in those moments, He provides second chances, fresh opportunities to start again that leave us astounded by His

when our pain becomes so great, there is a time, I believe, when everyone will say enough is enough. And when we get to that place where our pain outweighs the pleasure, the sick pleasure that we're getting from, you know, this self-loathing, then I think we will reach out for truth. And when we do, it changes everything.

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7: 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But when it's for a fourth chance, it can feel even harder.
8: 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I said, yes, I need to ask each one of you. And I went around in a circle and I asked each one to forgive me.

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1: Hi, I'm Keith Stevens. Second chances? Well, I feel like a tough thing to ask for, but what happens when you need more than just a second chance, but a third and a fourth? Ruth Graham is one of the daughters of the late Billy Graham and has experienced several failed marriages. She shares about her experiences and what she's learned about second chances in her book, Forgiving My Father, Forgiving Myself.
2: After the fourth marriage ended, and I just felt really badly that I'd put my kids through all that mess. One Easter Sunday, we were sitting in the backyard of my daughter's house, and I asked them all to come. I wanted to talk to them. But I had each one of them, I said, I need to ask your forgiveness. And I went to each, and they all said, oh, no, Mom, you don't need to ask our forgiveness. I said, yes, I need to ask each one of you. And I went around in a circle, and I asked each one to forgive me. And I looked them in the eyes, and they looked me in the eyes, and each one said, we forgive you. You know, and as a mom, you're supposed to have it all together. But my kids knew I didn't have it all together. But I knew I needed to ask their forgiveness because I had dragged them through a lot of mess. We talk about forgiveness as being a gift we give ourselves or a way to get healthy emotionally or letting go of something. But forgiveness isn't about us at all. It's about God. Forgiveness is a sacrament. Forgiveness is holy. And I think that we miss that part of it because we're so concerned about ourselves and how we feel. We can give our wounds to God and make them sacred. In my

0: And losing was the greatest teacher I ever had. You know, I lost dead last, competition after competition. And when you're a boy in skating, like, if you medal and you're a girl, you're good. If you're a boy and you don't, you probably should be doing something else. I was coming in dead last a lot, and in humiliating ways of just falling and falling and falling. And I look at that, and it allowed me to understand failure is something to be embraced.
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1: When I was born, it was just me and my older brother, Trey, and in a really tragic accident, my older brother died 3 days after Christmas when he was 2 years old. And it devastated my parents. Nothing is worse than losing your own child. Our family was trying so hard to heal, and the Christian counselor told my parents they should try again for a little boy. And so they tried again, and they had my little sister, Claire, and they tried again, and they had my little sister, Carly, and they tried one more time. And they had my little sister, Kaplan, and the hole was never filled. And what's interesting is that from age 3 until age 12, I prayed every single night so hard for a brother. And I never told my mom or my dad or anything. It's funny, he heard the prayer of a 3-year-old girl at night as she went to sleep. When I was 12 years old, my mom had it laid on her heart one night that to adopt somebody. And after a year-long process, we came home with my baby brother, Marshall. And he was the biggest miracle ever. And if my brother Trey hadn't have died, I wouldn't have had my 3 best friends, my little sisters, and my precious brother Marshall. We'll always miss my brother and we'll always feel the pain of my brother's loss. But because God closed that one door, 4 more opened in my life. And so if anybody out there is feeling pain or feeling anger, or you don't understand why God did what he did or why your life is where it's at, there's a reason, and God's love is so strong, and you will see it through.

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2: Welcome to Keep the Faith. I'm Keith Stevens.
3: And I'm Donna Cruz. When we say welcome, we mean it. 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No matter what your life circumstances are, this is a place of hope, love, and encouragement that sounds a lot like this. You're

0: 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I need help. 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
1: Hi, I'm Donna Cruz. It's been built into our souls, the desire to laugh and shout and dance and eat. It's good to celebrate, especially after such a hard time. But sometimes you celebrate because you're worth it. Besides his multitude of hits over almost 40 years now, Michael W. Smith has written a book. It's called The Way of the Father, and shares stories and lessons from his own dad. One of them revolves around baseball and finding a reason to celebrate.
2: I mean, the great baseball story is we had this little league team, and we were the, I think we were the Dodgers or whatever, and we were awful. You know, we had 16 games and we'd lost 15 games, and you know, the winners got to go to Dairy Queen. And Dairy Queen was a big deal in my little town of Canova, West Virginia. So I remember that first game, we got beat like 30-0. It was just, and you know, as 7, 8, 9-year-olds, you just thought the world would come to an end. We're all just heads hanging down. And my dad would come in that dugout going, "Boys, we'll get them next time. Let's go to Dairy Queen." We went to Dairy Queen 15 times, and you know, these teams in there that annihilated us would look at us going, "What are you guys doing in here? We just killed you," you know. And then that 16th game, and I remember that game. I was on second base. I can't remember, and we were tied, and it was the last inning, and we were the home team, and somebody hit a single, and I scored the winning run. We won 3-2. And you thought we had won the World Series. We were just going completely crazy in that dugout.

simply ask yourself one question: what is my next right thing? The truth is, when we have those big decisions to make, rarely is it time right now to make it. Usually we have a little bit of space and maybe we can do one next right thing. And sometimes the next right thing is go take a shower, go to bed, think about it tomorrow. But that question can begin to carry us long-term into those big decisions, one step at a time. If they-

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2: 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Life can get so busy with everything that's going on that it's hard to even come to a complete stop at a stop sign. Nicole Johnson feels the tension. Over the years, her dramatic presentations have been a big hit with women of faith. She's also written books like Fresh Brewed Life and Creating Calm in the Center of Crazy.
3: I'm very guilty of just being as fragmented as everybody else, just running from thing to thing. You know, I don't know if you've ever seen these. My kids have these little hex bugs, and you turn them on. They're like little, almost like little roaches, and they just vibrate. And they just run into walls, and they keep going. They never stop until they can't go anymore, till the battery dies, like the Energizer Bunny, I guess. There's so many voices telling us how to be better and what to do, but no one is saying stop. It's the only place I find that is maybe the safest for God to speak into and then return to the chaos without the chaos returning to you. That's where amazing things happen.

So many times I've heard it said that hurt people hurt people. But I believe that in all of this, I've been given a revelation that supersedes even that particular perspective. I believe that healed people heal people. I believe that those who have walked through it have a voice into the lives of those who are walking through it. And healed people actually have the capacity to be instrumental in helping the healing process in others.

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2: It was a 90-degree day at the beach, and my little family and I had spent the morning tooling around on our beach bikes, getting coffee and donuts. My 2-year-old daughter was delighted to be in her bike seat behind me, so we just kept going. We explored a little further than we had intended to until it happened. Miles away from home, with no one we knew close by, I came to an abrupt stop in the bike lane. I had a flat tire. And thinking we could ride it out by simply going slowly, we cautiously continued. But after about 3 minutes of attempting to do so, it got worse. The tire literally popped out, burst off the rim, leaving the metal wheel to scrape horrifically against the pavement. Telling yourself that you're just gonna ride this out and let something work itself out in life, just like with that bike, well, it just doesn't often work. When you have a flat tire, as we often do in our souls when we feel disconnected from God, we need to fix it immediately, or you're gonna find yourself like I did, stranded on the side of the road of life. And we ended up doing a lot of walking that day in that oppressive heat, and it took a long time to get home and eventually back to the beach, but we got everything reconnected and reinflated, and we were able to ride again. Because everything that goes flat can be fixed, but you have to slow down before it gets too late to reconnect to the source that can heal and fix.

0: on my mind.
1: 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Well, don't be that way. 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
1: I just wanted to share with you somebody that's really awesome in my life. 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He's been a rock. When there was points I had nobody, he was there.

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0: Hello, Shine family. Connor here, and I hope you're having a great Monday. I know it's basically over already, but if you have evening plans that involve a long drive, or if you're hanging out at home, stick around here with me for a spell. We've got some great music coming up, and I'll be here with you to keep you company. So whether you're taking that long overnight drive like I was talking about, or sitting at home relaxing, I hope you're ready to listen to some wonderful music and worship the Lord together.
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0: Hello, Shine family. Connor here, and you don't need me to tell you that groceries are expensive. 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A block of cheese for $8? 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

0: few weekends ago, I had a Saturday and Sunday that were absolutely packed full of different social events. Saturday morning, I went to a rehearsal that we were doing for the worship that we would be performing on Sunday morning. And then in the evening, I caught a ride with my friend to another friend's house where we celebrated a birthday and the four of us played a bunch of video games together. It was great. It was a bunch of guys from my young adults group and we're all very close. And so that was a ton of fun. Then Sunday morning, we had our church service, which was actually at a picnic shelter in a park. And being surrounded by nature while listening to the sermon and sharing in worship was absolutely wonderful. And then Sunday evening, I went to another friend's house with a different group of friends, and we played a ton of different board games. And that was so much fun, too. We played some really, really technical and tactical ones where you have to do a lot of planning and preparation. It was really, really fun. And just a very fulfilling weekend where I got to go out and do a bunch of things with a ton of people that I really care about.
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0: 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And have you heard about Shine On Demand? It's this wonderful little addition we have to the ShineFM.com website, where you can go on and you can find any previous episode of any of the shows that we air on Shine FM or on The Light. And you can listen to any one of these episodes. We've got a back catalog of a ton of them. We've got Joni Table Talk. We've got Back to the Bible. We've got Best Day Ever, The Bible for Kids. We've got a ton of excellent shows. So if you haven't ever heard an episode of them, or if you're looking for a specific episode, or if you're looking to listen to a show from the start, that is a perfect place to go.
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0: In 1 Peter chapter 1, verses 3 to 5, Peter puts into words beautifully how wonderful it is that we are saved through God and through his Son, Jesus Christ. Praise be to the God and Father of our Lord, Jesus Christ. In his great mercy, he has given us new birth into a living hope through the resurrection of Jesus Christ from the dead, and into an inheritance that can never perish, spoil, or fade. This inheritance is kept in heaven for you, who through faith are shielded by God's power until the coming of the salvation that is ready to be revealed in the last time.
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0: Brandon Heath and Leaving Eden, 6:12 in the morning spin on our way to a high of, what are we looking at today, 23, a mixture of sun, cloud, rain. By the looks of it this morning, definitely cloudy, so just heads up on that if you are out about for today. Romans 1 verse 16 says, "For I am not ashamed of the gospel, because it is the power of God that brings salvation to everyone who believes." Amen. Romans 1:16. It is your daily verse and your word of encouragement for this morning.
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0: With testimonies, 6:22, you look outside and you're like, I don't think there's going to be sun at all today. Mixture of sun, cloud, rain, and 23. So, did you end up watching the game at all yesterday? World Cup. I had friends messaging me, people who aren't really soccer fans, which is fine. And they said, I thought that there's a lot of goals because they watched the game before, which was England and France on Saturday, and nobody could stop a ball. Everybody got to score. Even the fans were scoring goals. 6-4 final there, but then the World Cup, it was a 1-0 defensive battle. It was, for those who are soccer fans, really fun. For those who are the casual fan, they're like, yeah, I probably could have used like 13 or 14 more goals. Edmonton Elks on Friday, a 19-17 win against BC. Who is this Edmonton Elks team? They're, 4-1 now on the season. Now, we are not going to do the giveaways coming up at 8:10. That'll be next week because they are on the road for this week. So just a heads up with that, with our Edmonton Elk trivia, or as I just say, Edmonton trivia. But your chance to win some tickets, a pair of that'll be the Elks taking on Saskatchewan coming up August 1st.
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0: Is there a pay gap between men and women? Well, a new study suggests that it is still happening, but the gap is definitely less. Jobs were described and then salaries attached to it. Women, on average, were making about $1,000 less. Now, whether this was them accepting the offer or even men negotiating a larger salary, the pay gap is still there. World Cup, the Oilers, the Elks, your kids are watching how you react. New research finds mums and dads cheering on sports, whether it be their kids or on TV, kids are mimicking those actions. About 89% are mimicking the bad behavior compared to 62% when it's positive. Even when we don't think our kids are watching, they are. So be positive, avoid shouting, and keeping comments about others and your kids positive and not blaming, especially on the drive home. Are you smarter than a fifth grader? Well, it turns out most adults are not. Researchers found that we are not obtaining information as quickly as we get older. Visual learning continues to increase in our children, especially with cell phones and social media and tablets and the like. We should be trying to teach our kids new skills as they are a sponge, and we as adults are really just trying to maintain while our kids are adapting, learning, and growing quicker. That was three things that you need to know for this morning.
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0: Thousand Hallelujahs is a song about how God is worthy of endless worship. It encapsulates the generations of hallelujahs offered throughout human history and the history of the gospel in the world, but also the culmination of the thousands of hallelujahs that echo into eternity that surround God's throne, and that we as worshippers here on earth can join in the eternal worship of heaven when we offer up our own hallelujah.
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0: You can listen every Friday, 8:20, Plugged In Movie Review, Focus on the Family. I'll be honest, I don't know much about The Odyssey, which did really well in the box office this weekend, $124 million. Moana jumped from 1 to 2, or slid, I guess, $82 million now. The Minions and Monsters in at number 3, Toy Story in at number 4. So you have a chance to go to watch any of the new movies that are set to be released. I'm going to have to watch some sort of trailer in that, because, like I said, I don't watch a lot of movies. And usually I'm like, oh my goodness, I want to see this one. And somebody's like, yeah, it came out like 5 years ago. That's where I am with regards to new movies, is that I'm very much behind. So, good reminder, though, you can listen to Plugged In Movie Review, Focus on the Family, each and every Friday, and go to PluggedIn.com.
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1: Is there a pay gap between men and women? Well, a new study suggests that it is still happening, but the gap is definitely less. Jobs were described and then salaries attached to it. Women, on average, were making about $1,000 less. Now, whether this was them accepting the offer or even men negotiating a larger salary, the pay gap is still there. World Cup, the Oilers, the Elks, your kids are watching how you react. New research finds mums and dads cheering on sports, whether it be their kids or on TV, kids are mimicking those actions. About 89% are mimicking the bad behavior compared to 62% when it's positive. Even when we don't think our kids are watching, they are. So be positive, avoid shouting, and keeping comments about others and your kids positive and not blaming, especially on the drive home. Are you smarter than a fifth grader? Well, it turns out most adults are not. Researchers found that we are not obtaining information as quickly as we get older. Visual learning continues to increase in our children, especially with cell phones and social media and tablets and the like. We should be trying to teach our kids new skills as they are a sponge, and we as adults are really just trying to maintain while our kids are adapting, learning, and growing quicker. That was three things that you need to know for this morning.
0: Three things you need to know is brought to you by Polar Electric. When your electrical is worse for wear, call the bear or visit gopolar.ca.

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1: Safe and fun for the whole family.

I don't know who needs to hear this, but when something goes wrong, our first reaction is often to look for someone to blame. We replay situations in our mind, we explain why we acted the way we did, we point out the people who hurt us, who misunderstood us, or made things harder. Blaming others can feel easier than facing our own weaknesses because it protects our pride and keeps us from feeling uncomfortable. Psalm 139 verse 23 says, "Search me, God, and know my heart. Test me and know my anxious thoughts." But God's first question is not, "Whose fault is it?" It's, "What am I teaching you through this?" Taking responsibility does not mean taking

0: taking all the blame for every situation. Other people may have made mistakes too, and some situations involve real hurt or injustice. Yet spiritual growth begins when we stop using actions of others as excuses to avoid examining our own hearts. God can use failure or disappointment and conflict to reveal pride, impatience, fear, selfishness, bitterness, or a lack of trust in Him. David had prayed, "Search me, God, and know my heart." That is a courageous prayer because it invites God to shine His light into places we would rather keep hidden. Sometimes we discover attitudes that need to change. Other times we realize that we've been holding on to resentment, making excuses, or refusing to admit where we were wrong. God does not expose those things to humiliate us. He exposes them so that we can heal and transform. Instead of asking, "Why did that happen to me?" try asking, "Lord, what do you want to change in me?" That question opens the door to repentance or wisdom or humility and healing. It shifts our focus from defending ourselves to becoming more Christ-like. The person who grows is not the one who never fails, but the one who brings every failure honestly before God and then says, "Lord, teach me, change me. Use even this for my good and your glory." When we stop pointing fingers and start opening our hearts to God, our failures become opportunities for His grace to shape us into the people that He has called us to be.
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0: Colton Dixon and the love that I have for you. 7:22 at the morning spin on our way to a high of 22, 23 for today. They're a mixture of sun, cloud, and some rain as well. Quite the busy weekend maybe for you. Did you have a chance to take in Taste of Edmonton or a chance to take in K-Days? There seems to be a lot happening in and around the city. Maybe there's something going on with you in your church, in the community. That's where you got to make sure you let us know in our community events calendar as well. A lot of VBSs that are taking place this week, coming up next week and that as well. So it's quite busy, I'll be honest with you. And yeah, if there's something that we are missing, make sure that you jump online at shinefm.com.
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0: Is there a pay gap between men and women? Well, a new study suggests that it is still happening, but the gap is definitely less. Jobs were described and then salaries attached to it. Women, on average, were making about $1,000 less. Now, whether this was them accepting the offer or even men negotiating a larger salary, the pay gap is still there. World Cup, the Oilers, the Elks, your kids are watching how you react. New research finds mums and dads cheering on sports, whether it be their kids or on TV, kids are mimicking those actions. About 89% are mimicking the bad behavior compared to 62% when it's positive. Even when we don't think our kids are watching, they are. So be positive, avoid shouting, and keeping comments about others and your kids positive and not blaming, especially on the drive home. Are you smarter than a fifth grader? Well, it turns out most adults are not. Researchers found that we are not obtaining information as quickly as we get older. Visual learning continues to increase in our children, especially with cell phones and social media and tablets and the like. We should be trying to teach our kids new skills as they are a sponge, and we as adults are really just trying to maintain while our kids are adapting, learning, and growing quicker. That was three things that you need to know for this morning.
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0: Yeah, Brian Dirksen, and Come Now Is the Time to Worship, 105.9 Shine FM. Now, I don't know if you've been following or not. Prayers are continually needed, as Brian had announced that he's been diagnosed with stage 4 cancer. The doctors are working on determining the specific type of cancer. The medical team is moving forward with treatments as well as pain management. There is a GoFundMe page now to help support Brian and his family. And continue to pray for Brian and his family. Thank you for walking with us through this journey. It was posted on Brian Dirksen's Facebook page. A lot of his friends and that have been sharing it as well. So we come alongside in prayer with Brian and his family. And again, yeah, you could look up the GoFundMe page in that as well. But as he's dealing with that, and we'll just continue to pray, and hopefully they'll be able to keep us posted and let us know where he is at and if there's more that we can do for Brian and his family.
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3: It says in 1 John chapter 2, verse 6, anyone who says he is a Christian, a follower of Christ, must live as Christ lived. 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I'm talking about a Christianity based on the Lord Jesus Christ and the biblical culture.
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0: You are beautiful. You are smart. You are funny. You are kind. You are unique. You are worthy of love and affection.
1: You're beautiful.
0: You are never too much.
1: You're beautiful.
0: And you are always enough. You are worth more than you could ever imagine. Because in the eyes of the Lord God, you are loved. Read about the women in the Bible. Esther, Ruth, Martha, Mary, these women changed the world forever. And inside of you is a woman with that

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2: Is there a pay gap between men and women? Well, a new study suggests that it is still happening, but the gap is definitely less. Jobs were described and then salaries attached to it. Women, on average, were making about $1,000 less. Now, whether this was them accepting the offer or even men negotiating a larger salary, the pay gap is still there. World Cup, the Oilers, the Elks, your kids are watching how you react. New research finds mums and dads cheering on sports, whether it be their kids or on TV, kids are mimicking those actions. About 89% are mimicking the bad behavior compared to 62% when it's positive. Even when we don't think our kids are watching, they are. So be positive, avoid shouting, and keeping comments about others and your kids positive and not blaming, especially on the drive home. Are you smarter than a fifth grader? Well, it turns out most adults are not. Researchers found that we are not obtaining information as quickly as we get older. Visual learning continues to increase in our children, especially with cell phones and social media and tablets and the like. We should be trying to teach our kids new skills as they are a sponge, and we as adults are really just trying to maintain while our kids are adapting, learning, and growing quicker. That was three things that you need to know for this morning.
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0: 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So hard to believe, 57 years ago today was the moon landing, and I thought maybe we spend some time talking about those facts of life.
1: There's a place you gotta go for learning all you ought to know about the facts of life.
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4: Yeah, it's a fact.
0: All right, so 57 years ago, they figure about 600 million people had watched that on TV. You know, the moon itself is about 384,000 kilometers away. Talk about a road trip, hey? A person who would weigh 180 pounds on Earth would weigh 30 pounds on the moon. And the moon, get this, has something called moonquakes. Similar to earthquakes, but weaker. And on the moon. 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We have earthquakes. I'm guessing Mars would have Marsquakes. Anyways, just in case you wanted to bring that to work today, show all your coworkers how smart you are about those facts of life.
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0: 8:25 in the morning spin. A couple messages. Hey, Johnny, when are you going to make that phone call? Shine FM, fill your fridge. Yeah, week number two, we got to do that giveaway, do we not? Let's do that now, shall we? All right, get by your phones. I don't like surprising people so early because you just never know. It's summertime. It's vacation time. It's people having kids sleeping in. Sometimes not happy. I mean, last year, I think I got yelled at some point. Somebody's like, why are you calling me so early? I'm like, I just want to fill your fridge. That's all I'm trying to do here. So, yeah, get by your phone. Let's make that phone call. All right. Let's do that draw. Okay. Got the number. Let's make that call. If you yell at me this morning, just answer the phone and say, hey, Johnny, how are you? I'm so glad that you're calling me. Me too.
1: Hello, Nicole speaking.
0: Hey, Nicole, how are you?
1: Good, thanks. How are you?
0: Oh, good. I was worried that you weren't good, but now that you're good, I'm less worried.
1: Okay, how can I help you?
0: This is Johnny from Shine FM.
1: Oh, hello.
0: And you sent in a text message that said fridge, which gets you qualified for the Shine FM Fill Your Fridge.
1: Yes, I did.
0: And so now I'm calling you this morning, despite the fact that maybe you weren't too happy that I was calling you as early as I was and not telling you who I was. I would like to give you $500 to fill your fridge this morning.
1: Oh, crazy. Yeah, awesome.
0: So we're talking extra steaks. We're talking extra chicken. If you want to get double things of cherries, you can do that.
1: That sounds fantastic. Yeah.
0: Text the word fridge. You get qualified. We call you. Now you win. It's that easy.
1: Thank you. Stock up the stuff that's been a little sparser lately.
0: Oh, my goodness, right?
1: We have a household.
0: Oh, so. How big is the household?
1: Fantastic. Three with a growing boy.
0: No, listen, you've said enough. You just say growing boy. We know that that's going to cost extra.
1: Thank you. Yeah.
0: So, yeah, we just wanted to phone this morning and say congratulations.
1: Thank you.
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0: I don't know who needs to hear this, but when something goes wrong, our first reaction is often to look for someone to blame. We replay situations in our mind, we explain why we acted the way we did, we point out the people who hurt us, who misunderstood us, or made things harder. Blaming others can feel easier than facing our own weaknesses because it protects our pride and keeps us from feeling uncomfortable. Psalm 139 verse 23 says, "Search me, God, and know my heart. Test me and know my anxious thoughts." But God's first question is not, "Whose fault is it?" It's, "What am I teaching you through this?" Taking responsibility does not mean taking all the blame for every situation. Other people may have made mistakes too, and some situations involve real hurt or injustice. Yet spiritual growth begins when we stop using actions of others as excuses to avoid examining our own hearts. God can use failure or disappointment and conflict to reveal pride, impatience, fear, selfishness, bitterness, or a lack of trust in Him. David had prayed, "Search me, God, and know my heart." That is a courageous prayer because it invites God to shine His light into places we would rather keep hidden. Sometimes we discover attitudes that need to change. Other times we realize that we've been holding on to resentment, making excuses, or refusing to admit where we were wrong. God does not expose those things to humiliate us. He exposes them so that we can heal and transform. Instead of asking, "Why did that happen to me?" try asking, "Lord, what do you want to change in me?" That question opens the door to repentance or wisdom or humility and healing. It shifts our focus from defending ourselves to becoming more Christ-like. The person who grows is not the one who never fails, but the one who brings every failure honestly before God and then says, "Lord, teach me, change me. Use even this for my good and your glory." When we stop pointing fingers and start opening our hearts to God, our failures become opportunities for His grace to shape us into the people that He has called us to be.
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10: When I was a young parent, I caught myself saying things like, "Please take your foot out of your brother's cereal," or "Why is there Jell-O on the dog?" 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Number one, you did the right thing. Praising their growth and character pays rich dividends. Number two, I'm sorry, please forgive me. 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Number three, I love you. I now have grandchildren who speak these beautiful words each time I see them. Number four, this is your responsibility. This fosters accountability and independence. It sure beats saying, as I once did, "Please don't play the piano with your face."
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0: so thankful to be a part of the Shine family today because I know that when I share a prayer request, you're praying. And today we have a rather important, rather large one to share with you. You may have heard Brian Dirksen, singer, songwriter, worship leader for, I mean, since the late 1980s, but really writing songs for church, worship music, things like Come Now is the Time to Worship, Hope of the Nations, The River, many others. Brian and his wife Joyce shared a health update. Brian's been experiencing a lot of pain recently. They did some tests and they found that he's been diagnosed with stage 4 cancer. They don't know what type yet, but they are asking for prayer because this is an incredibly challenging diagnosis. And they've also got a GoFundMe available. So, you know, if that's something that you really feel is important to you to be able to support them, check out BrianDirksen.com. Please continue to pray for Brian and Joyce. They have 6 adult children, 2 of which have complex needs. And this family would really appreciate your prayer support at this time.
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0: We're not really catching a break, are we? Storm after storm. My goodness, what a stormy summer. Of course, when you're out at a festival like K-Days, always a good idea to keep your phone charged just in case, right? 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
1: In the rising and the falling, I got my hands up in the air. 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

0: Because you're good.
1: I really thought these guys were nocturnal, and I think they are. But the other morning, I'm driving, and the sun is up. It's definitely morning. We're not talking wee hours. And all of a sudden, this adorable, truly shaggy little skunk comes walking in front of me, and I don't know what to do. And I guess I should slow down. So I slow the vehicle down. I'm in kind of a residential area, so not dangerous to do that. No cars behind me. And I let the guy pass. And I thought to myself, well, skunks are not known for their speed, I guess. But I wasn't quite sure what to do. I mean, he just kind of crossed the road and went on his merry way, gave him lots of space. But that does beg the question, what do you do if you see a skunk in the neighborhood? And often, if it's on your property, it is up to you to figure out what to do with it. But sometimes if you just leave them alone, they'll go away. They find other places to be. And I have heard that, a motion sensor light or leaving, the radio on. You're welcome. Shine FM will help you get rid of skunks. Overnight in the area where you think the skunk might be hiding, that can help to help, get them to move along as well.
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0: time is going so quickly, isn't it? I mean, even this summer, we're trying to make the most of every moment. We got to milk it for all it's worth. But it does, make us kind of ask the question, what is our pace? Are we speeding along so quickly with no room to breathe? Sometimes we feel we've got to get it all in, you know, make the absolute most of it. But then you start to see signs of wear and tear. And are we, attuned to some of those things? If you find that everybody's a little irritable, if everybody's just a little bit done, you know what I mean? It's okay to slow things down a little bit and build in some of those margin days. Getting that slower pace, instead of going really busy all summer and then really busy into fall, you can actually get a bit of a slower pace at times and get that moment to breathe. And boy, doesn't it feel great.
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0: there have been some really tough stories coming our way this weekend. You know, the Amber Alert that went out over the weekend for Parker Wells. And then we've got this news from the Saskatchewan Rough Riders on the loss of their captain and linebacker, Jaden Dalkey, in a car crash. He was actually from Leduc. He played at the U of A in the early 2020s. And these are just among many other stories that keep coming our way. As we see these hard things, as we see these things that are concerning us, may we continually take them to the Lord in prayer. Let them be a call to our hearts to be in prayer for our community, for the people around us, for those who are hurting, and for those who really need to know the presence of the Lord today.
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0: 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Yesterday was National Ice Cream Day. 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

0: I never would have guessed that this is the case, but hikers recently rescued from an extremely challenging trail in BC had planned their trip using Google Maps. The search and rescue team said, "Hey, listen up, friends. This is not the first time we've helped people who are hiking on a path that Google Maps said would take them, you know, a minimal amount of time. In this case, Google Maps said, oh, this trail takes about 5 hours, when in reality, based on the terrain and the difficulty, it would have actually taken them 12 to 14 hours in total. And they were stuck. And so they had the search and rescue team come out and find them and help them down off of the trail. So word to the wise, if you are hiking this summer, do not rely on Google Maps for the truth about that hike. I would never have thought. It's better to ask locals who know the terrain and can really give you an accurate picture.
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2: Saying hello to your family if you see them before work in the morning, or hello when you get home at the end of the day, asking your friends how they're doing, leaving a few minutes early for that thing you're heading to. Little things we can do that make a big difference.

0: Sometimes it's tough to know if you should pull out your phone and capture the experience you're having, or if you should just keep your phone in your pocket or in your purse or leave it at home and really just experience the thing that you're experiencing. Recent studies are showing, and this is, you know, something we could probably know anecdotally as well, but the studies are showing that a lot of people feel that phones are experience blockers. So anytime we pull them out to, you know, grab that video or grab that photo, it takes us out of that moment. And yes, we want to document the moment, but something is kind of lost in there as well. And so I don't know, sometimes it's a tough decision, but maybe a couple of limits on it isn't a bad idea.
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0: we all want it. We want peace. We want joy. We want love. And sometimes we need to really take heed of what God is saying in his word, don't we? To really get the picture of what that looks like. Philippians chapter 4 today, our word of encouragement as we wind down the midday show, make way for the afternoon drive. Rejoice in the Lord always. I will say it again, rejoice. Let your gentleness be evident to all. The Lord is near. Do not be anxious about anything, but in every situation, by prayer and petition with thanksgiving, present your request to God, and the peace of God, which transcends all understanding, will guard your hearts and your minds in Christ Jesus. What a powerful passage there from Philippians chapter 4. That's verses 4 through 7. Sometimes we pluck out one or two of those, but in context, man, that's powerful.
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Got your awesome story of the day coming up in a few minutes after you're from Ryan and Wendy Wagner. 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

0: Ryan and Wendy Wagner and I Remember on Shine FM. Sometimes all it takes is one person who believes in you. A shoe shop in East London had been open for more than 30 years, but business had slowed down to the point where the owner had actually put up a closing sale sign in the window. He had to shut up shop. His daughter wasn't ready to give up, though. She made a simple TikTok video showing off a pair of vintage heels that she had found in the store. And overnight, it racked up 300,000 views. And within days, people were lining up for up to 2 hours just to get inside. And the best moment of the whole thing? Her dad tearing down the closing sign while customers applauded. It's just a great reminder that sometimes hope shows up in the most unexpected ways. And sometimes it starts with someone who simply refuses to quit on you.
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That's Mercy Me and Make It Well on Shine FM. Let's talk about We Are Messengers for a moment, shall we? When you hear We Are Messengers, you're really hearing the heart of one guy who never wanted to pretend that he had it all together. Lead singer Darren Mulligan grew up in Ireland, and he's always been open about struggling with anxiety, doubt, and feeling like he wasn't enough. That's one reason the band's music connects with so many people. It isn't about having a perfect life. It's about finding hope in the middle of a messy one. Darren has said he'd rather people leave a We Are Messengers concert feeling loved than simply entertained. And maybe, that's why songs like Come What May and Wholehearted resonate so deeply. They remind us that we're all works in progress, and that's okay. Here they are with their song, A Thousand Times, on Shine FM.

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That's Megan Woods and I Believe You on Shine FM. In case you missed it, earlier today, Johnny Rocket got to inform another winner of our Fill Your Fridge contest.

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1: Hey, Nicole, how are you?
0: Good, thanks. How are you?
1: Oh, good. I was worried that you weren't good, but now that you're good, I'm less worried.
0: Okay, how can I help you?
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0: Oh, hello.
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0: Yes, I did.
1: And so now I'm calling you this morning, despite the fact that maybe you weren't too happy that I was calling you as early as I was and not telling you who I was. I would like to give you $500 to fill your fridge this morning.
0: Oh, crazy. Yeah, awesome.
1: So we're talking extra steaks. We're talking extra chicken. If you want to get double things of cherries, you could do that.
0: That sounds fantastic. Yeah.
1: Text the word fridge. You get qualified. We call you. Now you win. It's that easy.
0: Thank you. Stock up the stuff that's been a little sparser lately.
1: Oh my goodness, right?
0: We have a household.
1: How big is the household?
0: Fantastic. Three with a growing boy.
1: No, listen, you've said enough. Say growing boy. We know that that's going to cost extra.
0: Thank you. Yeah.
1: We wanted to phone this morning and say congratulations.
0: Thank you.
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Taking a look at your Shine FM weather tonight. Cloudy, smoky skies, 14 degrees overnight. Tomorrow, got a chance of showers under a mix of sun and cloud and a high of 24 degrees. Right now in the city, it's smoky. Got an air quality advisory as well at 19 degrees.

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0: Torrin Wells and Breathe On It on Shine FM. Sometimes all it takes is that one person who believes in you. A shoe shop in East London had been open for more than 30 years, but business had slowed down to the point where the owner had to put up a closing sale sign in their window. They had to shut down. But the owner's daughter was not ready to give up. She made a simple TikTok video showing off a pair of vintage heels that she found in the store. And overnight, it racked up 300,000 views. And within days, people were lining up for 2 hours just to get inside. The best moment? Her dad tearing down that closing sign while customers applauded. It's a great reminder that sometimes hope shows up in the most unexpected ways, and sometimes it starts with someone who simply refuses to quit on you. It's pretty awesome. Let's take a look at your Monday drive home. Currently just one collision of note. It's southbound on Terwilliger at River Bend Road. Other than that, if you see something in traffic, please let me know. 433-1059.
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11: 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That's the work of the Holy Spirit, enabling us, energizing us, teaching you the truth. 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He knows exactly where you are, mentally and spiritually and physically. In every single moment of your life, He's there. So that at no time do you have to say, I feel so alone. If you're feeling that way, open your eyes, open your mind. What's the truth? The truth is you are not alone. You may feel lonely, but listen, you won't feel lonely long when you begin to realize the Holy Spirit of the living God loves you so much, not because you're good, but because it's who He is, that He's right there with you no matter what.
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Taking a quick look at your Shine FM weather tonight. Got some smoky skies kicking around. 14 degrees overnight. Tomorrow, got a chance of showers under mostly cloudy skies and a high of 24. Right now in the city, it is 20 degrees with an air quality advisory, I guess you could say, yellow warning in effect. Third day, you are so good on Shine FM. Well, you are.

0: That is John Reddick on Shine FM. We are less than 10 minutes away from 5 o'clock, which means Shine On Demand's coming up real quick. 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Kicking it all off with Ann Wilson Sunday Sermons right at 5. But what else do you want to hear on your Monday drive home?
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0: Taking one more look at your traffic. Got a collision southbound Terwilliger at Riverbend Road. Other than that, if you see something in traffic, please let me know. 433-1059.
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0: That's Caleb and John with Finished on Shine FM. 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On the way, got some Chris Tomlin, Jordan Jansen, and Hope Darst coming up as well. Lisa texted in saying, can I please hear the song Freedom Hymn? To which I said, by Austin French? Yes, you can. You sure can hear the song Freedom Hymn by Austin French. That is up next, but what else do you want to hear on your Friday? Whoa, talk about getting ahead of myself. It's Monday, friends. Nowhere near Friday yet. Although maybe you already feel like and hope it's or wish it was Friday. Anyway, your Monday drive home. Speaking of, we do have one collision to let you know. Not really slowing down traffic as far as I can tell in the area, but there is a collision southbound Terwilliger Drive at Riverbend Road. Other than that, if you see something in traffic, please let me know. 433-1059.
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0: That's John Reddick in the way on Shine FM. That is going to do it for me for another day. Before we get out of here, taking a look at your weather tonight. Those smoky skies hanging around, 14 degrees. Tomorrow, mix of sun and cloud chance. We could see some showers and a high of 24 degrees right now. 21, and we do have a yellow warning for air quality in effect, which, I mean, if you've looked outside, not really much of a surprise now, is it? Taking one last look at your traffic as you head home today, or where you may be heading out to, I should say. We got a collision southbound Terwilliger at Riverbend Road. Also looks like a collision 16A west just at the light when you pass the dump on the west side of the city. There's a fender bender there. Other than that, have yourselves a great night. Let's hang out tomorrow.
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